0: Chuck in the latter part of his career chasing the ring, if free agency was what it is today, would have explored it?
1: Well, I don't think any of those guys, because they didn't win, are losers. I think they get more credit because they went up into the arena and they lost. You know, Charles Barkley going and not winning, but not also having a bunch of help, also says what he is. He said, it rests on my shoulders, win or lose. We didn't win, and I'm still a Hall of Famer.
0: But which, hey, it's an admirable thing to do. But in today's day and age, I do not see that is happening. And I think it's just a product of the time. It's two different eras. And that is why the debate rages on, MJ versus LeBron, even with LeBron's new locale. Coming up next is CJ Stroud playing his last year in Houston. That's coming up next on ESPN Radio and the ESPN app.
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10: I'm John Ryder. 49ers head coach Kyle Shanahan suffered multiple injuries, including three broken ribs and a severe concussion following a recent car crash in California. He will miss some time in training camp. After LeBron James made his final decision, another veteran will be heading to Philly. Latavius Caldwell-Pope will sign a one-year deal with the 76ers after agreeing on a buyout with the Grizzlies, reports ESPN's

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9: I'm Chad Ryder. After the major addition of LeBron James, the 76ers will add another veteran. Latavius Caldwell-Pope plans to sign a one-year deal with Philadelphia after agreeing on a buyout with Memphis. Reports ESPN's Shams Charania. Switching gears to baseball, and the Dodgers going for a fourth straight win, their 67th win of the season. They lead the Mets 4-1 in the sixth in Queens. Rangers have a 5-1 lead on the Mariners in the sixth in Texas. Texas currently a game-and-a-half first-place lead on Seattle. Astros going for a fifth straight win. They're shutting down the White Sox 3-0 in the seventh on the south side. Hunter Brown working on a two-hit shutout. The Pirates getting pounded by the Cubs 10-0 in the seventh. Behind Shota Imanaga working on the shutout. Pete Crow Armstrong, a two-run homer. He has four hits. He's knocked in three. Paul Skeens allowing five runs, struck out 11 over 5 1/3. Final scores in Royals history was made today.
10: And the pitch. Swing and a ball will hit. Left field, way back and gone. He's done it. Salvador Perez, number 318 in his career. He's now the Royals franchise leader in home runs.
9: Call on 96.5 The Fan as Perez passes Hall of Famer George Brett for the most all-time homers in Royals history. Kansas City with a 3-2 win at Detroit. The Yankees beat the Phillies 3-1. The Phillies' fourth straight loss, and the Rays blank the Guardians 3-0. Cleveland's fourth straight loss.
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14: 1-point game at the end of the first quarter of the 2026 WNBA All-Star Game. Arena Mabry with 17 points. Say what? 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He is Brandon Home Team Leak. I am Mia O'Brien from the WNBA to what many on the streets like to call the MNBA. LeBron James officially is headed to the Philadelphia 76ers, and while he has not signed on the dotted line, the expectation is that he will sign a two-year, $8 million deal with a player option, according to his representative, one Rich Paul. And as we look towards LeBron in Philadelphia, the roster construction as it already exists, home team, why was this the roster that gave LeBron James the best chance to win in 2026-2027?
15: Oh, it's the most talented roster when you look at Jaylen Brown coming in before LeBron James. Now, if Jaylen Brown is not there, I don't know.

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14: 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Caitlin Clark scored the first 8 points for Team Teaspoon tonight, 11 of their first 13 in the 2026 WNBA All-Star Game. The Team Spoon, currently leading Team Cooper, 65-60, 245 remaining. Marina Mabry leads all scorers. She had 21 halfway through the second quarter, the most points ever scored by a first-time All-Star off the bench, 25 by Erica Wheeler back in 2019. Before we dive into the Caitlin Clark of it all, let's hear from the woman, the myth, the legend herself. Caitlin Clark sat down with our Malika Andrews earlier this week on SportsCenter.
15: Alyssa Thomas, the foul. A foul happens on the court.
16: Yeah.
15: You move on. Mm-hmm. She moves on.
16: Yeah.
15: And that should be the end of it.
16: 100%.
15: So top down, what needs to be done so that that is?
16: It seems like there's always a moment like that in every season that I've played so far. And I think for myself, like, I just try to navigate it the best I can. It gets exhausting. It gets frustrating because I think especially, like, that's a perfect example of, like, yeah, it was a hard foul. And it should have been dealt with in the moment, and they should have decided what it was then and reviewed it. Great. We move on. You see it happen in the NBA all the time. It's not anything more than that. It's basketball. When I walk out of the locker room, I shouldn't be not fearful of what the conversation is going to be, but, you know, you just, like, it's emotionally exhausting. It's draining. It makes your shoulders tense because, you know, people don't want to talk about the basketball. They just want to stir it up and make something else.
14: Home team, why can't we make it about basketball when it comes to Caitlin Clark?
17: Because you have multifaceted problems with the fans and the enemies of Caitlin Clark. You have people who just have agendas outside of just, I like her, I don't like her, I like my team, I don't like her team, I like my star, I don't like her as her star power continues to rise. There's so many other factors, and the WNBA continues to try to ignore it and act like it's not there, but it is there. And you have it in a situation where she is, whether you like it or not, and it might not be fair, and I think that's part of another layer, she is right now the face of the league. Is she the best player?

0: of the 2026 WNBA All-Star Game at the United Center in Chicago. And again, Caitlin Clark scored the first 8 points, 11 of their first 13. Coming up next, we keep you updated on a full day of sports here on Primetime on ESPN Radio.
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9: I'm Sean Ryder. Veteran guard Contavious Caldwell-Pope has agreed on a buyout with Memphis and plans to sign a one-year, $3.9 million deal with the 76ers once he clears waivers, reports ESPN's Shams Charania. WNBA All-Star Game is at the half in Chicago. Team Spoon is hammering Team Coop 81-64. Jonquel Jones of the New York Liberty has 12.7 rebounds, 6 assists. Caitlin Clark with 14 points. You can watch the game on ABC. On the baseball scoreboard, the Dodgers lead the Mets 4-1 in the 8th in Queens. The Cardinals shutting down the Reds 7-0 in the 9th. Andre Pallante, 7 scoreless, scattering 2 hits and 8 strikeouts. The Braves and Orioles were tied at 2 in the 9th in Baltimore. The Cubs overwhelming the Pirates 11-0 in the 9th. Paul Skeens roughed up for 5 runs over 5 and a third, struck out 11. Pete Crow Armstrong, 2-run homer, is 20-30, has 4 hits. Final scores in Washington getting more power from

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14: I'm Chad Ryder. It's the 30th all-time WNBA All-Star Game taking place in Chicago and on ABC. And Team Spoon leads Team Coop 102-86 late in the third quarter. The New York Liberty's Jonquel Jones has 15 points, 8 rebounds, 7 assists. Caitlin Clark with 17 points. NBA and another veteran ad for Philly. Guard Kentavious Caldwell-Pope plans to sign a one-year $3.9 million deal with the 76ers after agreeing on a buyout with the Grizzlies, reports ESPN's Shams Charania. To golf, and after three rounds of the 3M Open in Minnesota, PGA Tour rookie Jackson Koivun has the lead at 20 under. He's three ahead of Emiliano Grillo and Ben Coles. Koivun set a tournament record with a 28 on the back nine at TPC Twin Cities. Baseball scoreboard, the Dodgers lead the Mets 4-3 in the ninth in Queens. Everything else is a final, including Toronto getting a gem from the All-Star Game starter.
15: 3-2 count, bases empty, nobody out. The pitch from Cease. He struck him out. 10 Ks for Cease, one out in the bottom of the ninth.
14: call on Sportsnet 590, The Fan, and Dylan Cease would go the distance, a complete game one-hitter with 12 strikeouts.

0: And a no-hitter broken up in the sixth. The Blue Jays play at the Red Sox 6-0. Orioles take down the Braves 3-2 at Camden Yards on a Dylan Beavers walk-off single. Cubs annihilate the Pirates 11-0. Shota Imanaga the winner. Paul Skeens the loser. He drops to 9-9. Yankees over the Phillies 3-1.
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2: 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The WNBA All-Star Game has just gone final in Chicago, and Team Spoon outlasts Team Coop 129-122. New York Liberty's Jonquel Jones with 22 points, 13 rebounds, 8 assists. Caitlin Clark with 17 points and 21 minutes in the win. After LeBron James made his final decision, another veteran will be heading to Philadelphia. It's Kentavious Caldwell-Pope. He will sign a one-year deal with the 76ers after agreeing on a buyout with the Grizzlies, reports ESPN's Sham Sharani. Everything has gone final in Major League Baseball, and a Chicago All-Star had himself a night in Pittsburgh.
3: And he lines one to deep right field. This ball's got a chance. Gone. Home run, Pete Crow Armstrong. And the Cubs now lead 10-0. A line drive to the stands in right. You can hear the Cub fans here at PNC Park. And Pete now is a triple shy of a cycle.
2: On the Cubs radio network, he wouldn't complete the cycle, but Pete Crow Armstrong had two-run homers, 20-30, had 4 hits and 3 RBIs as the Cubs overwhelmed the Pirates 11-0. Shota Imanaga, 6 scoreless of the win. Paul Skeens giving up 5 runs over 5 1/3 in the loss. He's now 9-9. Orioles defeat the Braves 3-2 on a Dylan Beavers walk-off single. Braves blank the Guardians 3-0. Nick Martinez the winner, going 6 scoreless with no walks. Yankees take the Phillies 3-1. Phillies' 4th straight loss. Padres over the Marlins 7-2. Miami's dropped 11 straight. And the Royals defeat the Tigers 3-2.

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12: I'm John Ryder. The 30th annual WNBA All-Star Game taking place in Chicago tonight.
13: Here's Clark on the drive. Backs it away. Wants Jones. Finds her. Jones, a three, is good. Jonquel Jones, the favorite right now for MVP. 20 points, 12 rebounds, 7 assists.
12: Ryan Rucco with the call on ABC. New York Liberty's Jonquel Jones was named the MVP, finished with 22 points, 13 rebounds, and 8 assists as Team Spoon defeated Team Coop 129-122. Caitlin Clark with 17 points in 21 minutes. A baseball trade. ESPN's Jeff Passan reports the Nationals are dealing third baseman Curtis Meade to the Red Sox for lefty starter Connelly Early. Meade has 17 homers and 48 RBIs this season. Early is 7-5 with a 3.44 ERA this season. On the scoreboard, the Dodgers make it 4 straight wins. They go to 67-38 on the season. A 4-3 victory over the Mets in Queens. The winner, Yoshinobu Yamamoto, goes to 11-6, allowed one run over 6 innings. Cardinals shut down the Reds 7-0 behind Andre Pallante. The winner is 11-6, 7 scoreless with scattering just 2 hits with 8 strikeouts. Rangers take down the Mariners 7-1. Seattle has dropped 4 straight, and Texas now has a 2.5 game first place lead on Seattle. Nathan Eovaldi, the winner, 7 solid, goes to 10-8. Astros get their 5th straight win, 4-1 over the White Sox. Brewers get their 65th win of the season, 8-5 over the Rockies.
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0: Yeah, that would be the one to organize that. But all right, Norris. I'm definitely down to play some golf.
1: There we go. That's what I need to hear. We'll get the ball rolling for you. Norris, we appreciate your time. Thank you for jumping on.
0: All right, no problem. Y'all have a good one.
1: Once again, that is Norris Cole, two-time NBA champion with the Miami Heat, former teammate of LeBron. And just because, you know, hey, I've got some cousins that played pro, and I don't like just being called their cousin. Nikhil Alexander-Walker is Shai Gilgeous-Alexander's cousin, who he referenced there. That's just a little cousin thing. You gotta stand together. And once again, that is Norris Cole. Thank you very much for the time. I know it just escaped him. Two-time NBA champ. When we come back, who are the top five offenses heading into this NFL season? Teams are practicing, by the way. I'm excited for it. This is Game Night on ESPN Radio, the ESPN app, and Sirius XM Channel 80.
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1: 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Justin, I'm wildly excited. That's Justin Tinsley, by the way. I'm Tim Donnelly. I'm wildly excited.

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10: I'm John Ryder. Team Spoon wins the WNBA All-Star Game in Chicago, 129-122 over Team Coop. The New York Liberty's Jonquel Jones was named the game's MVP, 22 points, 13 rebounds, 8 assists. Breaking news in baseball with a trade. ESPN's Jeff Passan reporting that the Red Sox have acquired third baseman Curtis Meade from the Nationals for lefty starter Connelly Early. Meade with 17 homers, 48 RBIs this season. Early 7-5 with a 3.44 ERA. On the scoreboard, we had a walk-off in Baltimore.
11: Dylan Beavers at the plate. The pitch to him. Swinging a hard ground ball to the right side. Base hit! Baltimore wins it! Bring home Jackson Holliday, and they are jumping up and down out of their chairs at Oriole Park.
10: Call on WBAL as the Orioles get past the Braves 3-2 on that Beavers walk-off. Gunnar Henderson also at his 18th home run. The Cubs annihilate the Pirates 11-0 at Pittsburgh. Shota Imanaga going 6 scoreless. Pete Crow Armstrong a triple shy of the cycle. Slugged a 2-run homer is 23rd. Paul Skeens drops to 9-9 with a loss. About 5 runs, did strike out 11 over 5 1/3. The Yankees take the Phillies 3-1 on the road. The Rays at home over the Guardians 3-0. Cleveland has lost 4 in a row, and the Blue Jays blank the Red Sox 6-0 at Fenway.
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7: I'm Sean Ryder. The WNBA All-Star Game in Chicago goes to Team Spoon, 129-122 over Team Coop. And Jonquel Jones becomes the first New York Liberty player to be named game MVP, All-Star MVP, with 22 points, 13 rebounds, 8 assists. Caitlin Clark adding 17 points in just 21 minutes. We have a baseball trade late tonight. ESPN's Jeff Passan reporting the Nationals sending third baseman Curtis Meade to the Red Sox for lefty starter Connelly Early. Early 7-5 with a 3.44 ERA this season. Meade has slugged 17 homers and has 48 RBIs. On the scoreboard, and the Toronto All-Star Game starter, looking like an All-Star Game starter today at Fenway.
8: 3-2 count, bases empty, nobody out. The pitch from Cease. He struck him out. 10 Ks for Cease and one out in the bottom of the ninth.
7: The call on Sportsnet 590, the fan. Dylan Cease was dealing. Complete game, one hitter with 12 strikeouts. Had a no-hitter broken up in the eighth. Gets his seventh win of the season as the Blue Jays shut down the Red Sox 6-0. Padres take down the Marlins 7-2 in Miami. Their 11th straight loss. Giants have won three straight. A 9-2 rout of the Angels. Orioles over the Braves 3-2 on a Dylan Beavers walk-off single. Cubs no problem with the Pirates 11-0. Pete Crow Armstrong, a two-run homer and four hits, drove in three. Paul Skeens, the loss, he's now 9-9, allowed five runs over 5 1/3. Dodgers go to 67-38, a 4-3 winner over the Mets and Queens.
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We've got a doozy for you out there. From 30 for 30 podcasts, the betrayal of Shohei Ohtani. It's the real story behind the scandal that almost ruined it all. On paper, Ipe Mizuhara was Shohei Ohtani's interpreter, but he was so much more than that. They were a team, closer than brothers, until it all went horribly wrong. The betrayal of Shohei Ohtani tells the story of a relationship that detonated into one of sports' biggest scandals. Check out The Betrayal of Shohei Ohtani. The first two episodes are out on Tuesday, July 28th. That's basically today/tomorrow. And

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0: song to come out of break. We're going to get this remixed by so many different artists that just want to name drop LeBron James. It's game night on ESPN Radio, the ESPN app, Sirius XM Channel 80, presented by Progressive Insurance. Hit us up at 888-SAY-ESPN. That's 888-729-3776. I'm Tim Donnelly, Justin Tinsley here as well. We've been spending the entire commercial break just reminiscing about Allen Iverson, and because that is of the era we all grew up in.
1: Mm-hmm.
0: I can't imagine how many that grew up maybe just a tad bit younger than us that are going to be reminiscing about LeBron James for the rest of their lives. He is that level of player. He has that level of fandom, and he's bringing it to the Philadelphia 76ers. In his Twitter message, his X.com message, where he kind of justified and explained his decision, he did call it his last decision, which I don't think he's under oath when he typed it up, so we had to debate whether it actually is his last decision. Let's hear from ESPN NBA reporter Dave McMenamin on game night on if this will really be LeBron James' last decision.
2: You know what? I've been covering for him for too long to say that. I wish I could say with definitive confidence that this is it and LeBron's going to retire after 25 seasons, but

0: all do is strategically planned out for the future, right? And so I've got to thinking about their relationship with Josh Harris. I got to thinking about all the teams that Josh Harris owned, the Philadelphia 76ers, the Washington Commanders, right? And then I got to thinking about, LeBron James, after basketball, wants to be an owner. LeBron James loved the business side of it. How do you get in the business? You start by developing a relationship right now. So yes, he does want to compete for a championship, but this is bigger than just this 2-year, $8 million deal.
1: Well, the one flaw maybe in Kendrick's argument there is every team he would have played for would have an owner that he could get to know if he wanted to get into ownership of teams. Josh Harris is not the only owner that he... And he could also get close to any of them. If he calls up the owner of any team, he calls up the owner of the Boston Bruins, they're going to answer his call. He's LeBron James. I do think it's a lifetime deal because no one's going to turn down LeBron if he's willing to play for $4 million. I think that's much more important than anything else socially that goes into it. I think it's his last decision as far as the last team he'll play for. For how many seasons? That's yet to be determined. I just want to see how the season goes before I make a guess.
2: Yeah, I feel the same way. Like, 25 seasons at the end of his career, a quarter century. Nobody's ever done that. Nobody ever will do that again, Tim. So I think this is the last stop of his career.
1: Justin, it's been fun, but we got to bail. Make room for SportsCenter All Night with Chris Lewis. 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
12: 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San Francisco 49ers coach Kyle Shanahan suffered significant injuries in a car crash during his summer break in mid-July that'll leave him sidelined or limited as the team opens training camp. According to Adam Schefter of ESPN, Shanahan broke his nose, three ribs, and his hand, needed more than 40 stitches in his face, and suffered a severe concussion during a July 14th car crash. He collided with an SUV near his Northern California home. As the 49ers begin camp, General Manager John Lynch addressed the media.
13: Chris Foerster is our assistant head coach. He will kind of assume those duties in conjunction, in concert with our staff. We're not going to blink. We feel like we're well equipped for something like this. We understand what a tremendous leader we have in Kyle. I think one of the great things Kyle does, aside

0: York rounds the bases for a second straight game and gives the Dodgers a 1-0 lead.
1: That was how they got the scoring started on AM 570 LA Sports. How did it end? With the Dodgers 4-3 win, six straight wins for the Dodgers against the Mets, and Kyle Tucker home runs in consecutive games. Let's go out west. Giants and Angels was all San Francisco.
0: Jung-Hoo Lee hits a drive to deep right field. It is gone! Up over the right field wall. Three-run homer for Lee. His sixth of the year. And now it's a big inning for the Giants. 5-0.
1: KNBR with the call. 9-2 winners. Giants top the Angels. They've won five of their last six. Meanwhile, the Orioles sneak past the Braves.
2: Dylan Beavers at the plate. The pitch to him. Swing a hard ground ball to the right side. Base hit! Baltimore wins it! A game winner from Dylan Beavers! He didn't whiz a lick! Got into the batter's box. Bounds it to the right side. Past the dive of Alves to bring home Jackson Holliday. And they are jumping up and down out of their chairs at Oriole Park.
1: The celebration is on. WBAL with the call. You heard it there. 3-2, they win. 14-3 in game started by Brandon Young this year, as this one was for the Orioles. And Beavers, who had the walk-off RBI, his third career walk-off hit, his first of those this season. Brewers beat the Rockies 8-5, and it was 7-2, the Padres over the Marlins. But coming up next, New York takes another MVP award, and Caitlin Clark shines early on in the WNBA All-Star Game. 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
3: Camp to camp, team to team. 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
6: Sal Perez passes George Brett with 318 homers as a Kansas City Royal. 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Jonquel Jones wins MVP at the WNBA All-Star Game.
7: Here's Clark on the drive. Backs it away. Wants Jones. Finds her. Jones a three. Is good. Jonquel Jones, the favorite right now for MVP. 20 points, 12 rebounds, 7 assists.
6: Ryan Rucco on ABC, it's like he knew it. Team Spoon won 129-122 over Team Coop. The WNBA All-Star Game format, they had a draft a couple of weeks ago to divide up the teams, and Jones led Team Spoon with 22 points, 13 rebounds, 8 assists. Named the MVP, fourth player in WNBA history with an MVP, a Finals MVP, All-Star Game MVP. The others, Lisa Leslie, Candace Parker, Maya Moore. Also of note, Jones has a Commissioner's Cup MVP award to her name. If there's a most valuable player to grab, Jonquel Jones will take it. Neko Gumike had 11 points. 127 points in her All-Star Game career, passing Maya Moore for the most all-time. Caitlin Clark, she had 17 points. She was hitting logo threes early in the game. She scored Team Spoon's first 8 and 11 of the first 13. Fan favorite Olivia Miles, 11 points, 12 boards, 8 assists. Kelsey Mitchell, Clark's teammate with Indiana, had a game-high 28 points and 5 steals. So that's the rundown of the WNBA All-Star Game. At All-Star Weekend, the league's best, they always answer a bunch of questions from the assembled media. Caitlin Clark, of course, she's at the upper level of fame. She had a sit-down with ESPN's Malika Andrews. Here's a highlight of their conversation.
8: Alyssa Thomas, the foul. A foul happens on the court.
9: Yeah.
8: You move on. Mm-hmm. She moves on.
9: Yeah.
8: And that should be the end of it.
9: 100%.
8: So top down, what needs to be done so that that is?
9: It seems like there's always a moment like that in every season that I've played so far. And I think for myself, like, I just try to navigate it the best I can. It gets exhausting. It gets frustrating because I think especially, like, that's a perfect example of, like, yeah, it was a hard foul. And it should have been dealt with in the moment, and they should have decided what it was then and reviewed it. Great. We move on. You see it happen in the NBA all the time. It's not anything more than that. It's basketball. When I walk out of the locker room, I shouldn't be not fearful of what the conversation is going to be, but, you know, you just, like, it's emotionally exhausting, it's draining, it makes your shoulders tense because, you know, people don't want to talk about the basketball. They just want to stir it up and make something else.

0: nothing. Cardinals also shut out the Reds 7-0. Speaking of shutouts, Cubs blanked the Pirates 11-0. It was the Astros 4, White Sox 1. And just in a day full of shutouts, it was the Twins 2 and the Athletics nothing. Coming up next, how LeBron taking the minimum helps with team building. 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
1: 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Now that LeBron is a member of the Philadelphia 76ers, will his stint in Philly equal his one in L.A. or actually surpass it? We'll discuss Monday, 6 a.m. Eastern on Unsportsmanlike.
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0: From 30 for 30 podcast, the betrayal of Shohei Ohtani is the real story behind the scandal that almost ruined it all. On paper, Ippe Mizuhara was Shohei Ohtani's interpreter, but he was so much more than that. They were a team, closer than brothers. So it all went horribly wrong. The betrayal of Shohei Ohtani tells the story of a relationship that detonated into one of the sport's biggest scandals. Check out The Betrayal of Shohei Ohtani. The first two episodes are out Tuesday, July 28th, And then episodes 3 through 6 follow the subsequent Thursdays and Tuesdays. Well, we waited 25 days from when LeBron announced he was moving on from the Lakers before we knew his new team. So, of course, we're still talking about it on the second day since joining the Sixers. He not only decided on Philadelphia, he jumped the board, signing a 2-year contract on the vet minimum. The commitment is notable, according to Tony Jones of The Athletic on game day.
11: The one thing that I think that needs to be talked about is there's a likelihood that LeBron James plays 2 years, not just one. And, you know, I think that knowing that there's going to be time to improve the roster, I think that that's advantageous to Philadelphia. But in this CBA, in this era of the NBA, windows are no longer 4 to 5 years. They're almost year to year now. You know, so, you know, the Sixers are going to have a chance to win a championship. They're going to have a chance to get out of the Eastern Conference, but so are the New York Knicks. There are a lot of good teams in the Eastern Conference. So the Sixers are just going to have to take this day to day and see where they are, you know, when it comes to April and May.
0: To that point, LeBron, he has a lower average annual value contract wise than their 22nd pick in the draft, LeBaron Filon. LeBron is poised to be one of the biggest bargains in NBA history, and Bobby Marks explains on Marty and McGee that it allows the Sixers to make more moves.
12: They can go out and do some things in free agency flexibility-wise. They got to make a couple moves. They'll probably waive a couple players and even make a minor trade. But listen, the name you hear, you know, Kentavious Caldwell-Pope could be out there in the free agent market. He's still in Memphis here. Kevin Love, of course, who LeBron played with here. And I would expect him to go out and get some veterans for that bench. The beauty of it is that, you know, they had signed Dean Wade from Cleveland and they penciled him in the starting lineup. He can go to the bench now. They drafted LeBaron Filon from Alabama from a guard. They got Anthony Simon. So I think they're going to be 10 deep. And LeBron signing helps that. I mean, the flexibility wise, it gives him certainly a big boost when you get him on that type of salary.
0: One of the names that Bobby Marks mentioned in that answer, Kentavious Caldwell-Pope, he did agree to a buyout, according to Shams Charania from Memphis, and has agreed to join the 76ers. Still have a couple of roster tweaks to do, as you heard Bobby mention, to make all this official. Vet minimum, but LeBron can still have a maximum impact. On a team with all these accomplished players, what will LeBron look like at this age?
12: We saw a little bit of it last year in L.A. You know, we went through that stretch and I guess post All-Star stretch and for 2.5 months when Luka and Austin Reeves, or maybe even a month, Austin Reeves, and basically the J.J. Redick said, like, you know, you're going to be the third guy. And I thought he was at his best in that role. I mean, he averaged less than 20 points, but I think efficiency-wise and assists were up and, you know, it showed you as far as what his role could be. I think you could see him in a different – I think – Nick Nurse, their head coach, can roll out a lot of different lineups. I think you might see LeBron a little bit at 5 potentially here. You know, certainly it gives Tyrese a little bit of a blow. I mean, his minutes have been really high the last couple of years here.
0: Here's John Ryder with today's top sound.
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14: Thanks, Chris. We begin with baseball in San Francisco with the Giants putting a crooked number up in the third inning in a win over the Angels. The call on KNBR.
15: Jung-Hoo Lee hits a drive to deep right field. It is gone! Up over the right field wall. 3-run homer for Lee. His 6th of the year. And now it's a big inning for the Giants. 5-0.
2: Number 4.
14: 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And there was a first ever slam by the Seattle Storm Center. 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
16: Here's Reese finding Malunga for the slam. Dominique Malunga throws it down. The first dunk in the All-Star Game since Sylvia Fowles.
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14: Back to baseball, and Royals history was made on Saturday with a perennial All-Star catcher passing Hall of Famer George Brett. Here's how it sounded on 96.5 The Fan.
17: And the pitch. Swing, and a ball will hit. Left field, way

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9: Here's Clark. Will she try again? You bet! Caitlin Clark with three logo bombs within the first 3 minutes of this game.
8: A Cy Young hopeful bolsters his case in Boston.
10: Now he's into the windup with two on the clock. The 1-2 pitch. Swing and a miss. He punched him out on a slider.
8: NFL training camps continue to get underway.
11: So he's going through a very strict regimen and process that was similar to what he did when he played. 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
8: A record-setting day for Kansas City.
12: And the pitch. Swing and a ball will hit. Left field, way back and gone! He's done it!
8: Plus, more reaction to LeBron's latest decision.
13: The curse is over in Philly, and the process is actually processing. Now you get LeBron James, now you're looking like a legit title contender.
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14: LeBron making the decision to go to the 76ers on Friday was a move that shook the sports world. And we'll continue to have more perspective on that throughout this show. But the King making the announcement at the time that he did took a bit of the attention away from the WNBA All-Star Weekend. Friday was a fun three-point shootout with AZ Fudd becoming the first rookie to win it. Saturday was the All-Star Game with Team Teresa Weatherspoon against Team Cynthia Cooper and honoring some of the league's legends on the 30th anniversary season. And one of the league's present-day headliners, Caitlin Clark, was rolling for Team Spoon.
9: Here's Clark. Will she try again? You bet! Caitlin Clark with three logo bombs within the first 3 minutes of this game.
14: Yeah, everybody came out shooting on fire on ABC. Caitlin Clark finished with 17 points, 5 assists. She scored Team Spoon's first 8 points and 11 of the first 13 points of the game. Again, they led it at that point 13-9. Clark was hitting the deep threes, but the most notable play of the game was this from first-time All-Star Dominique Malunga.
9: Here's Reese finding Malunga for the slam. Dominique Malunga throws it down. The first dunk in the All-Star game since Sylvia Fowles.
14: So there's the call by Ryan Rucco and shows why it was such a noteworthy play. The first dunk since Sylvia Fowles did it in the All-Star game. 12 points. She finished with 13 rebounds. Youngest player with a double-double in All-Star game history at just 20 years old. In the end, it was Team Spoon 129, Team Coop 122, which was a high-scoring, free-for-all style of game. Jonquel Jones, she won the MVP. The Liberty standout, 22 points, 13 rebounds, 8 assists. Fourth player in WNBA history with an MVP, a Finals MVP, and an All-Star Game MVP. Some great notable other names, Lisa Leslie, Candace Parker, and Maya Moore. Olivia Miles had a double-double, 11 points, 12 rebounds. She also

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8: From 30 for 30 podcast, the betrayal of Shohei Ohtani is the real story behind the scandal that almost ruined it all. On paper, Ippe Mizuhara was Shohei Ohtani's interpreter, but it was so much more than that. They were a team, closer than brothers. So it all went horribly wrong. The betrayal of Shohei Ohtani tells the story of a relationship that detonated into one of the sport's biggest scandals. Check out The Betrayal of Shohei Ohtani. The first two episodes are out Tuesday, July 28th. And then episodes 3 through 6 follow the subsequent Thursdays and Tuesdays. Well, we waited 25 days from when LeBron announced he was moving on from the Lakers before we knew his new team. So, of course, we're still talking about it on the second day since joining the Sixers. He not only decided on Philadelphia, he jumped the board, signing a 2-year contract on the vet minimum. The commitment is notable, according to Tony Jones of The Athletic on game day.
9: The one thing that I think that needs to be talked about is there's a likelihood that LeBron James plays 2 years, not just one. And, you know, I think that knowing that there's going to be time to improve the roster, I think that that's advantageous to Philadelphia. But in this CBA, in this era of the NBA, windows are no longer 4 to 5 years. They're almost year to year now. You know, so, you know, the Sixers are going to have

0: Ryder out here making the best plays of the day sound just that much better. But it doesn't get much better for Sixers fans in this offseason of how they transformed the team in LeBron James, Jaylen Brown, VJ Edgecombe, Joel Embiid, Tyrese Maxey, their lineup, Jonathan Zaslow, ESPN Radio Zone, joined Amber and Ian and thinks LeBron has known his decision for a while.
1: I don't buy that he hasn't known for at least a little while. I can't get behind that. Philadelphia's roster has been what it's been. How much more information gathering is there? We know what the teams were. He knows what the teams were. He knows what the rosters are. I think he's known this for a little bit, and for whatever reason, maybe he was double sure now, so now was the time to finally decide and go through with it, but I think he's probably known that it's Philadelphia for a little while.
0: So the thing about the Sixers, somebody who watches a lot of their games, mentioned from the Philly area. Tyrese Maxey being talked about as a heavily on-ball player, not necessarily true. He thrives more as an off-ball weapon. We saw that when he was playing with James Harden and the like. And the Sixers just needed somebody who could piece together and be a playmaker. And LeBron is more than qualified to be that role. Well, coming up next, what did Caitlin Clark do with the WNBA All-Star Game? It's the Sports Center All Night on ESPN Radio.
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15: Here's Clark. Will she try again? You bet! Caitlin Clark with three logo bombs within the first 3 minutes of this game.
14: A Cy Young hopeful bolsters his case in Boston.
16: Now he's into the windup with two on the clock. The 1-2 pitch. Swing and a miss. He punched him out on a slider.
14: NFL training camps continue to get underway.
17: So he's going through a very strict regimen and process that was similar to what he did when he played. See how his body responds and feels.
14: A record-setting day for Kansas City.
18: And the pitch. Swing and a ball will hit. Left field, way back and gone. He's done it.
14: Plus, more reaction to LeBron's latest decision.
19: The curse is over in Philly, and the process is actually processing. Now you get LeBron James. Now you're looking like a legit title contender.
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0: LeBron making the decision to go to the 76ers on Friday was a move that shook the sports world. And we'll continue to have more perspective on that throughout this show. But the King making the announcement at the time that he did took a bit of the attention away from the WNBA All-Star Weekend. Friday was a fun three-point shootout with AZ Fudd becoming the first rookie to win it. Saturday was the All-Star Game with Team Teresa Weatherspoon against Team Cynthia Cooper, and honoring some of the league's legends on the 30th anniversary season. And one of the league's present-day headliners, Caitlin Clark, was rolling for Team Spoon.
15: Here's Clark. Will she try again? You bet! Caitlin Clark with three logo bombs within the first 3 minutes of this game.
0: Yeah, everybody came out shooting on fire on ABC. Caitlin Clark finished with 17 points, 5 assists. She scored Team Spoon's first 8 points and 11 of the first 13 points of the game. Again, they led it at that point 13-9. Clark was hitting the deep threes, but the most notable play of the game was this from first-time All-Star Dominique Malonga.
15: Here's Reese finding Malonga for the slam. Dominique Malonga throws it down. The first dunk in the All-Star game since Sylvia Fowles.
0: So there's the call by Ryan Rucco and shows why it was such a noteworthy play. The first dunk since Sylvia Fowles did it in the All-Star game. 12 points. She finished with 13 rebounds. Youngest player with a double-double in All-Star game history at just 20 years old. In the end, it was Team Spoon 129, Team Coop 122, which was a high-scoring, free-for-all style of game. Jonquel Jones, she won the MVP. The Liberty standout, 22 points, 13 rebounds, 8 assists. Fourth player in WNBA history with an MVP, a Finals MVP, and an All-Star Game MVP. Some great notable other names, Lisa Leslie, Candace Parker, and Maya Moore. Olivia Miles had a double-double, 11 points, 12 rebounds. She also had 8 assists. Kelsey Mitchell for Team Coop had a game-high 28 points and 5 steals. But the MVP of the game was Jonquel Jones, and her after with Holly Rowe.
20: Jonquel, you did something tonight that no one has done in league history. You become the only player to be MVP of the regular season, the finals, the commissioner's cup, and now the All-Star game. How are you continuing to put your stamp on greatness in this league?
21: Oh, man. You know, just coming out every day to play, trusting my teammates. Yeah, it's a great experience. You know, my aunt passed away not too long ago, and today is actually her memorial. And I got, you know, permission from my family to be here and, you know, to celebrate this moment. So this one is for my auntie.
20: That is so beautiful. You know, I know you're part of this.

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16: 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San Francisco 49ers coach Kyle Shanahan suffered significant injuries in a car crash during his summer break in mid-July. That'll leave him sidelined or limited as the team opens training camp. According to Adam Schefter of ESPN, Shanahan broke his nose, 3 ribs, and his hand, needed more than 40 stitches in his face, and suffered a severe concussion during a July 14th car crash. He collided with an SUV near his Northern California home. As the 49ers begin camp, General Manager John Lynch addressed the media.
17: Chris Foerster is our assistant head coach. He will kind of assume those duties in conjunction, in concert with our staff. We're not going to blink. We feel like we're well equipped for something like this. We understand what a tremendous leader we have in Kyle. I think one of the great things Kyle does, aside from coaching his team, is leading this organization. And you know, I think he's a tremendous developer of his staff. And so we're not going to miss a beat. You know, we will keep you.

0: the Dodgers 4-3 win, six straight wins for the Dodgers against the Mets, and Kyle Tucker home runs in consecutive games. Let's go out west. Giants and Angels was all San Francisco.
1: Jung Hoo Lee hits a drive to deep right field. It is gone! Up over the right field wall. Three-run homer for Lee. His sixth of the year. And now it's a big inning for the Giants. 5-0.
0: KMBR with the call. 9-2 winners. Giants top the Angels. They've won five of their last six. Meanwhile, the Orioles sneak past the Braves.
2: Dylan Beavers at the plate. The pitch to him. Swing a hard ground ball to the right side. Base hit! Baltimore wins it! A game winner from Dylan Beavers! He didn't whiff a lick! Got into the batter's box. Bounds it to the right side. Past the dive of Alves to bring home Jackson Holliday. And they are jumping up and down out of their chairs at Oriole Park.
0: The celebration is on. WBAL with the call. You heard it there. 3-2, they win. 14-3 in game started by Brandon Young this year, as this one was for the Orioles. Beavers, who had the walk-off RBI, his third career walk-off hit, his first of those this season. Brewers beat the Rockies 8-5, and it was 7-2, the Padres over the Marlins. But coming up next, New York takes another MVP award, and Caitlin Clark shines early on in the WNBA All-Star Game. This is SportsCenter All Night, right here on ESPN Radio.
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5: From 30 for 30 podcast, the betrayal of Shohei Ohtani is the real story behind the scandal that almost ruined it all. On paper, Ippe Mizuhara was Shohei Ohtani's interpreter, but he was so much more than that. They were a team, closer than brothers. So it all went horribly wrong. The betrayal of Shohei Ohtani tells the story of a relationship that detonated into one of the sport's biggest scandals. Check out the betrayal of Shohei Ohtani. The first two episodes are out Tuesday, July 28th. And then episodes 3 through 6 follow the subsequent Thursdays and Tuesdays. Well, we waited 25 days from when LeBron announced he was moving on from the Lakers before we knew his new team. So, of course, we're still talking about it on the second day since joining the Sixers. He not only decided on Philadelphia, he jumped the board, signing a 2-year contract on the vet minimum. The commitment is notable, according to Tony Jones of The Athletic on game day.
6: The one thing that I think that needs to be talked about is there's a likelihood that LeBron James plays 2 years, not just one. And, you know, I think that knowing that there's going to be time to improve the roster, I think that that's advantageous to Philadelphia. But in this CBA, in this era of the NBA, windows are no longer 4 to 5 years. They're almost year to year now. You know, so, you know, the Sixers are going to have a chance to win a championship. They're going to have a chance to get out of the Eastern Conference, but so are the New York Knicks. There are a lot of good teams in the Eastern Conference. So the Sixers is just going to have to take this day to day. And see where they are, you know, when it comes to April and May.
5: To that point, LeBron, he has a lower average annual value contract-wise than their 22nd pick in the draft, LeBaron Filon. LeBron is poised to be one of the biggest bargains in NBA history, and Bobby Marks explains on Marty and McGee that it allows the Sixers to make more moves.
7: They can go out and do some things in free agency flexibility-wise. They got to make a couple moves. They'll probably waive a couple players and even make a minor trade. But listen, the name you hear, you know, Kentavious Caldwell-Pope could be out there in the free agent market. He's still in Memphis here. Kevin Love, of course, who LeBron played with here. And I would expect him to go out and get some veterans for that bench. The beauty of it is that, you know, they had signed Dean Wade from Cleveland, and they had penciled him in the starting lineup. He can go to the bench now. They drafted LeBaron Filon from Alabama, from a guard. They got Anthony Simon. So I think they're going to be 10 deep. And LeBron signing helps that. I mean, flexibility-wise, it gives him certainly a big boost when you get him on that type of salary.
5: One of the names that Bobby Marks mentioned in that answer, Kentavious Caldwell-Pope, he did agree to a buyout, according to Shams Charania from Memphis, and has agreed to join the 76ers. Still have a couple of roster tweaks to do, as you heard Bobby mention, to make all this official. Vet minimum, but LeBron can still have a maximum impact. On a team with all these accomplished players, what will LeBron look like at this age?
7: We saw a little bit of it last year in L.A. You know, we went through that stretch, and

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8: It was like the old good old days at SEC Media Days today, where coaches were just saying what they felt, brutal honesty, authentic, and not pulling any punches. With Amber Wilson, I'm Ian Fitzsimmons. You're on ESPN Radio, the ESPN app, SiriusXM Channel 80. We'll get back to your calls on something that our next guest stirred up today, and that is pet peeves. What are yours? 888-SAY-ESPN, 888-729-3776. The head coach of the Florida Gators joins us right now, John Summerall, here on ESPN Radio. And, Coach, before we get to you, you dropped this zinger at the podium in the big ballroom where all the assembled media are. Somebody's phone started going off, and this is what you said.
9: You'd be kicked out of our team meeting. I swear. Like, you're lucky I'm not going to throw this freaking podium right now. It drives me crazy.
8: Oh, brother. What is it about that cell phone, man, going off in a public setting, especially a team meeting, that absolutely drives you nuts?
10: Well, look, cell phones got a lot of great usage, a lot of things that are positive about them. And there's, sometimes I like to throw mine in the ocean. But, yeah, I just when I was avoiding even recognizing it went off in the media availability that I was in. And then it kept going and it kept going and it kept going. And I'm like, all right, are we serious? Like, you don't know where to find your phone or how to turn it off or what? But yeah, I could do without a cell phone a lot of days and be just fine.
8: Take us into that team.

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0: he wants to do, we are going to, you know, try to be able to make that happen. And so I genuinely do not have an answer on whether he is or isn't. I know he's preparing himself to be able to make that decision. And if he feels good, then you guys know he's going to be ready to rock.
1: Well, Aaron Donald, he retired back in March of 2024. He played 10 years in the NFL. But the Rams, their trade for Myles Garrett in June really started to turn the gears in a lot of people's mind of Donald perhaps returning to play to form a fearsome defensive line along with the reigning defensive player of the year in Myles Garrett. SportsCenter All Night, Chris Lewis here on ESPN Radio. And speaking of ESPN Radio, the baseball game on the air on Saturday was the Nationals and the Diamondbacks, where C.J. Abrams had a big long fly.
2: Here's the pitch. Abrams cranks one to deep right center field. Back on this one, the right fielder Carroll to the warning track. It's over his head, and it's gone. C.J. Abrams homers just over the big wall in right center field, and he adds to the Nationals' lead. It's 5-2. Home run number 25 for C.J. Abrams.
1: And they hold on 5-3 winners over the Diamondbacks. And Abrams, his 25th home run, you heard in the call. That was tied for the most in a season by a shortstop for the Nationals in their franchise history. So he has plenty of time to add on to that total. High-profile teams going at it in New York. Dodgers and Mets, as the Dodgers continue their long East Coast road swing. They really started from the All-Star break. Kyle Tucker stays hot.
3: McLean's 2-2. Tucker tags it in the air, deep down the right field line. It is off the pole and gone. Kyle Tucker is alive in New York. Rounds the bases for a second straight game and gives the Dodgers a 1-0 lead.
1: That was how they got the scoring started on AM 570 LA Sports. How did it end? Well, the Dodgers 4-3 win, six straight wins for the Dodgers against the Mets, and Kyle Tucker home runs in consecutive games. Let's go out west. Giants and Angels was all San Francisco.
3: Jung-Hoo Lee hits a drive to deep right field. It is gone! It's a big inning for the Giants. 5-0.
1: KNBR with the call. 9-2 winners. Giants top the Angels. They've won five of their last six. Meanwhile, the Orioles sneak past the Braves.
2: Dylan Beavers at the plate. The pitch to him. Swing a hard ground ball to the right side. Base hit! Baltimore wins it! Bring home Jackson Holliday, and they are jumping up and down out of their chairs at Oriole Park.
1: The celebration is on. WBAL with the call. You heard it there. 3-2, they win. 14-3 in game started by Brandon Young this year, as this one was for the Orioles. Beavers, who had the walk-off RBI, his third career walk-off hit, his first of those this season. Brewers beat the Rockies 8-5, and it was 7-2, the Padres over the Marlins. But coming up next, New York takes another MVP award, and Caitlin Clark shines early on in the WNBA All-Star Game. This is SportsCenter All Night, right here on ESPN Radio.
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1: Hey, it's Evan Cohen. 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

0: And he paid it off and paid it off in a huge way. This has been, what are we, 72 hours into LeBron making the second decision, what he said is the last decision. And I'm not entirely sure that Philly is his last stop.
1: I will tell you why I was actually surprised in a good way that it ends up being the 76ers. We'll talk about LeBron headed to the city of brotherly love. How is the fit going to be? All of that coming up next. And who should feel scorned and puppies at the podium? Best week ever. Courtney Cronin, Peter Burns, ESPN Radio.
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12: 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So LeBron James looked at that roster.
13: 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I think this right here puts the Philadelphia 76ers right there with the New York Knicks as the favorites in the Eastern Conference.

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6: LeBron James is signing with the Philadelphia 76ers.
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6: On a two-year, $8 million deal with a player option.
8: The Sixers were not even in the picture, were not on the map until Bob Myers and Mike Gansey went out there and traded for Jaylen Brown. So LeBron James looked at that roster.
9: I'm shocked by this. I think this right here puts the Philadelphia 76ers right there with the New York Knicks as the favorites in the Eastern Conference.
10: Well, we're moving on.
11: I was going to say, is LeBron moving up to the east side? He is moving to the Eastern Conference, so it makes sense. Now, the question is, well or not, is he even going to live in Philadelphia? Did I not hear this, Courtney Cronin, that he might just helicopter in from New York City, which would be wild to think about?
12: So Shams, when he was on First Take with us, moments after he breaks this story, put it out there that maybe New York... Like, he didn't say exactly where he lived, but he intimated that he doesn't necessarily need to live in Philadelphia. So it very well could be LeBron is a commuter basketball player, and it's not far if you're driving. Or you think LeBron goes to Penn Station and gets on the train?
11: I would love it. I mean, again, I would prefer that more so as a PR stunt than Mike Vrabel bringing the puppy to the podium over in Foxborough yesterday. Yes, if you're going to give me a PR thing, have LeBron just riding whatever the L train or whatever it is into work every single day. I doubt that will necessarily happen. Do it once, though. It would actually be fun. By the way, we get this tweet coming in at Peter Burns ESPN. From Jeffrey, he says, I drink Gatorade every day and the orange powder mix is 10 times better than the actual bottle. Thank you, Jeffrey, for being team powder versus team carbonated drinks.
12: No.
11: Yep.
12: I said energy drinks need to be carbonated. Gatorade is an electrolyte. It is not an energy drink. Carbonated Gatorade would be disgusting. I love the Gatorade powder over... the bottle. I'll choose that any day of the week.
11: See, actually, I'm more of a powder. I'm more of a actual in the bottle Gatorade person than I am of the actual powder part. But Celsius, I'm the opposite. If you gave me the aluminum can Gatorade, the old school way that we used to drink it, it's number one.
12: 10.
11: It's the greatest drink ever. It is.
12: That's what you should have ordered this morning instead of the Celsius. That wouldn't let you down.
11: Yeah, well, the Celsius didn't let me down. The DoorDasher let me down by not actually grabbing it and forgetting to do it. That's a whole different thing. Tasty Donuts is in here and goes, never heard of the fridge

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9: I'm Nick DeLuca. Good Sunday morning. The WNBA All-Star Game in Chicago wrapped up. Jonquel Jones, Neka Ogwumike, and Dominique Malanga making WNBA history. Team Spoon taking down Team Coop 129-122. Jones had 22-13-8 to win game MVP, becoming the first player to win league, finals, Commissioner's Cup, and All-Star Game MVP awards. Ogwumike becoming the all-time leader in points scored in All-Star Game history. Malanga with the first dunk in an All-Star Game in 4 years, while Caitlin Clark had 17, hitting 5 threes in her return to the All-Star Game. In the NBA, LeBron settling in Philly, the King joining the Sixers. But how will the roster fit together on the floor? ESPN's Bobby Marks says sometimes easier said than done.
10: So we could talk about how good Philadelphia is going to be, but I think we'll learn a lot when we get to, you know, the sacrifice. I'm not worried about LeBron, and I'm not worried about, you know, Jalen's won a championship. You know, the other three haven't. And that's going to be the big thing. That's going to be the big thing as far as where this, if this team can contend with New York, if they can get out of the Eastern Conference, if they compete with some of the big boys out West and everything, is going to be the sacrifice part. And it's not basketball-wise. It's, you know, from a, you know, from a mental standpoint.
9: Marks on Marty and McGee. Kentavious Caldwell-Pope joining the fold as well, planning to sign a one-year deal with Philadelphia. Red Sox and Nationals getting a jump on the trade deadline, swapping Curtis Meade for starter Connolly early.
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talking about who's got the most pressure in all of sports right now. Is it LeBron James headed to Philadelphia? Also, down in Baton Rouge, 104.5 ESPN over there. We're talking about Lane Kiffin. I don't think it's national championship or bust. I couldn't stand it when people said that. Jordan Rodgers, Benjamin Watson, my cohorts are on the SEC Network, says Lane Kiffin, national championship or bust. I didn't say that. No. I think it's college

0: because you came on with us. But all jokes aside, all the things that that young woman has done in the first half of her WNBA career, it's nothing shy of remarkable. And the company that she's creeping closer towards, the Candace Parkers, all the stats that Annie just rattled off about the great things that Candace did during her rookie season back, I believe 2008. You know, Nafisa Collier is coming back for that Minnesota Lynx team. That's a team that's already got the best record in the WNBA without Fee the first half of the season, in big part because of what the rookie has done. The growth of the game is one thing. We know that that is continuing to have, like, you know, a pretty watershed moment. But the players themselves, the talent pool, you have a bench player who just won MVP of the entire game. That shows you that the talent, top to bottom, is widespread in a rookie who is absolutely crushing it right now. I wish her nothing but the best. She's an incredible young woman, and we had a great time getting to know more about her over the last couple days.
1: Cool to see new storylines develop and new stars that kind of blossom right in front of our very eyes. By the way, baseball tonight, Sunday, Phillies hosting the Yankees. 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Will he wear the Yankees hat or will he wear a Phillies hat now? Because LeBron, like, I think he's worn the Yankee hat in the past, right? Does he go full Phillies?
0: You know.
1: You got to do it.
0: I will say, and I know there's a certain portion of our listeners who get this, when dudes wear hats, a lot of times it's not because they're fans of that team. It just completes the outfit.
1: If that is the reason why LeBron has worn it, that's a bridge too far. That's a bridge. Yeah, like Mikey, you're wearing a Yankees hat right now.
0: And Mikey's a Yankees fan.
1: Not because it brought the outfit together.
0: I mean, Mikey, not to shade your outfit here, but it doesn't really look like you put that much thought into it.
1: Ouch. It was...
0: I'm sorry, Mikey. That was so mean.
2: I thought it brought out my eyes, at least.
1: Jeez, unreal. 888-SAY-ESPN is the phone number. We've been talking a little bit about who's got the pressure on them. Obviously, LeBron's going to have a lot of pressure with Philadelphia. Dominic is out here in Charlotte. What do you got for us, Dominic?
3: All right. So, first things first, the hat definitely completes the outfit.
0: Okay? Thank you.
3: I'm a Rays fan. Rays hats goes with absolutely nothing.
0: The colors,
3: all right,
0: immaculate.
3: But the person with the most pressure in the NFL right now is a man by the name of Bryce Young. Bryce Young has $100 million on the line right now in a proven season. We've seen flashes of him. The fan base is excited to see what he can do. However, the Panthers haven't quite put together that real winning season. Yeah, they won the division last year, but they still had a losing record. And at the end of the day, all eyes are on Bryce Young this particular year. You're on your fifth-year option right now. You got $100 million on the line. This is the difference between being a starting quarterback in the NFL, getting a max contract, or being that backup that's making $50 million over 4 years.
1: I mean, Dominic, as I sit here in Ballantyne here in the Queen City, I feel that of Bryce. And I always thought the Panthers were really, really interesting, and I really liked what they did with Bryce Young, which is, hey, they gave him a run early, right, CeCe? And then they basically took him out. They benched him for a little bit, and that could have gone a couple of different ways. But Bryce fought for his spot, got a chance to see the game slow down a little bit. And yes, they did win a division. It was the NFC South that ended up being down last year. I expect it would probably be a little bit better this year, but you never know. The NFC South is like arguably the weirdest division that we've had over the last two decades in the NFL. But there is pressure. You talk about monetary-wise, Dominic just talked about it. It's the difference between, hey, are they going to re-rack something, a huge deal, or they're going to just say, hey, listen, we're kind of in purgatory right now.
0: It's not just the number one overall pick from that 2023 class. It's number two as well, C.J. Stroud.
1: You could put
0: either of them. It's 1A, 1B in terms of pressure for this year. And C.J. Stroud had already proven, unlike Bryce Young, I would venture to say that Stroud actually has more pressure on him because we saw this glimpse of being the franchise quarterback his rookie year when he got the Texans to the playoffs. The lasting image we have of him is throwing four interceptions in the first half of that game against the Patriots. Both of these guys are looking to get paid. And if you can prove you're capable of being, nobody even needs to be scheme transcendent anymore. Be a system quarterback. It still gets you a very lucrative contract. But can you consistently be that? Bryce Young was on a playoff team that went 8-9 last year. That doesn't exactly make you want to, if you're Dave Tepper, back up the Brinks truck. But this year has a huge opportunity and another in a division that's wide open. And same thing with C.J. Stroud. You have a great defense. Play to complement
1: that. Who do you trust more, Young or Stroud?
0: Bryce Young, honestly, right now. I don't trust C.J. Stroud. I don't. Not after seeing what happened in all the 23 turnover-worthy plays last year.
1: Mm-hmm.
0: Yuck.
1: And again, it comes from the development part of it. Yep. Do I think both of them are transcendent quarterbacks? No. And that's why this season for Bryce Young and the Panthers are so interesting. You talk about David Tepper, who is not shy with the amount of money that he has, and he's not shy about making big-time decisions. The question is for him is you either need feast or famine. For Bryce Young, you need to have one of those years that you're going to show me something, that you're worth that money, that it takes that next step, that the development is in line. Or honestly, you need a horrible season to know that it's time to cut bait. The worst thing that could be for Bryce Young is having that borderline, all right, we're 9-8, the division wasn't good, you go to the playoffs, and then you got to figure out, all right, what am I going to do? Because the market will determine you're going to give a boatload of money. But if you all of a sudden, I mean, that's kind of like the whole deal that's been with Dak Prescott for the Cowboys for the longest time, is that Dak is good, but Dak is not that elite level that's going to get there. So then the question is, all right, well, you're going to have to pay him like an elite quarterback. And that's where you get damned and you get, basically hosed over for the remaining part of the salary cap because you have to commit so much to basically mediocrity at that position. All right, nothing mediocre about our last segment. It is who had the best and the worst week. The best and the worst. Coming up next, Courtney Cronin and Peter Burns here on ESPN Radio.
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6: I'm Nick DeLuca. Good Sunday morning, Saturday night, WNBA All-Star Game in Chicago with some history for a trio of players. Jonquel Jones, Nneka Ogwumike, and Dominique Malunga making history. Team Spoon taking down Team Coop 129-122. Jones, the All-Star Game MVP, first player to win league, WNBA Finals, Commissioner's Cup, and All-Star Game MVP awards in league history. Ogwumike setting the mark for the most career points in an All-Star game in history, while Caitlin Clark had 17, hitting five threes with five assists. Malunga, the first dunk in a WNBA All-Star game since 2022. Major League Baseball, the Yankees finding a couple big hits in Philly.
7: That was ripped up the middle. It's a base hit. Wells rounds third. He's coming home. The throw is cut off at the mound by Harper. It's an RBI single for Bellinger, and the Yankees lead 2-1.
6: Michael Kay on the YES Network. Bellinger RBI single, the big hit for New York. They beat the Phillies 3-1 to take the first two in the series. Jason Dominguez and Austin Wells went deep as well. Bellinger leaving with a calf injury. Manager Aaron Boone saying it looks like it may be something. Yankees going for the sweep tonight on Sunday Night Baseball coverage, 6:30 Eastern, right here on ESPN Radio. While the Red Sox and the Nationals get an early jump on the deadline, Boston acquiring Curtis Meade in exchange for Connolly early.
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10: I'm Nick DeLuca. Good Sunday morning. The WNBA All-Star Game in the rearview mirror. Team Spoon taking down Team Coop 129-122 as the league celebrates its 30th anniversary. Jonquel Jones, the MVP, becoming the first player to win League Finals, Commissioner's Cup, and All-Star Game MVP awards. Caitlin Clark had 17, hitting 5 threes with 5 assists in her return to the All-Star Game. Elsewhere in the NFL, scary situation in San Francisco. Niners coach Kyle Shanahan suffering significant injuries in a car crash during his summer break in mid-July. GM John Lynch saying Shanahan is recovering and the team will keep rolling.
11: We're not going to blink. We feel like we're well-equipped for something like this. We understand what a tremendous leader we have in Kyle. I think one of the great things Kyle does, aside from coaching his team, is leading this organization. And you know, I think he's a tremendous developer of his staff. And so we're not going to miss a beat. You know, we will keep you abreast of Kyle's progress.

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0: So, you know,
1: the problem, well, the problem was, going back to the Karl Anthony Towns trade, we didn't know if it was basketball reasons that they decided to do that, or they're going through an ownership dispute. So was it a cost-cutting measure? That's to me where nobody in the basketball department could potentially be on the hook for that,
0: right,
1: if that came down from ownership, which would just stink for the fans.
0: So I think the Nuggets are an interesting team to watch here. I don't disagree with you about Edwards, by the way. Jokic did not sign his extension, but he says he wants to be a Nugget for life and he'll sign next year because he can make more money next year. Okay, I'll believe that when I see it, but until then, I'm not going to speculate about him. I do wonder about what's happening on the rest of that roster, though, because it feels like their window to win has closed. They won the one championship, mm-hmm, which is somebody from there. I mean, I'll cherish that game forever, but you know, even if Jokic doesn't want to go from Denver, based on some of the things their ownership has said, I do wonder about whether the Nuggets would think about trying to get an incredible package back for a guy who I still think is the best basketball player in the world right now, although nobody really talks about him like that.
1: No, they don't. So does that mean you think Jamal Murray could be on the move? They try to find him a new running partner and move him part of the bigger move, like, to try to move some pieces around.
0: Are they going to be okay with paying both of those guys like $60 million a year? And then what else can you do with the rest of your team?
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1: When you have two stars, can you build a competent team while paying both max money?
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15: I'm Nick DeLuca. Sunday in Major League Baseball action underway in Tampa Bay. The Guardians and the Rays. Rays have won 5 of 6. Cleveland just 2 games over .500, looking to avoid the sweep in the series. They are scoreless now in the top of the second inning. Good pitching matchup this afternoon. Parker Messick and Drew Rasmussen. Messick threw a scoreless first inning with a strikeout. Rasmussen threw his first 4 outs, is allowed a hit with a pair of punch outs. Elsewhere, A's catcher Shea Langeliers could miss the remainder of the season after suffering a torn meniscus. He is expected to opt for surgery, though no decision has been made as of yet, likely ending trade discussions surrounding the backstop. Langeliers hitting .263 with 23 homers and 51 RBIs, also one of the best defensive catchers in all of baseball. The Red Sox and Nationals getting an early jump on the trade deadline. Boston acquiring infielder Curtis Meade in exchange for starter Connelly Early. Meade is at a breakout season as a part of the Washington infield, hitting .254 with an .852 OPS, 17 homers in 87 games so far this year. Early has a career .324 ERA. In the NBA, Kentavious Caldwell-Pope has agreed to a buyout with the Grizzlies, plans to sign a 1-year, $3.9 million deal with the Sixers. Two-time NBA champion, including as LeBron James' teammate with the Lakers in 2020.
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0: yourself into the second spot. You're kind of in the middle because I look at that team. It's probably not a World Series contending team. You know, you've got some pieces. Maybe you can continue to build up your farm system. Whereas a team like the Detroit Tigers, because Tarek Skubal is so good, I can see you convincing yourself, hey, all we have to do is get in. And then we've got that guy that nobody else is going to be able to match in the postseason, and we get to throw him a couple of times in a postseason series. We can try to scratch and claw and fight and figure some other things out. That's where, because he's just such a difference maker, I can see the Tigers kind of talking themselves into keeping him and not trading him away.
1: Also, Gabe, if you look back to like June 1st, the Tigers have one of the best records in baseball. So they got off to a horrendous start. And while they haven't exactly positioned themselves in an ideal, they could still make a case that if they keep playing this way, they're in it. Whereas some of these teams have been mediocre all year long. And if you're, you know, dallying around 500 and you could get great value for something, that's where I think a team might get smart by deciding to sell in a market that is such a pro-seller market. You know, because there just aren't that many guys that are going to come available. So rather than trying to buy something at a high price, sell something at an incredibly high price, if you could find the opportunity to do that. I'm Aaron Goldhammer. He's Gabe Neitzel. Again, you can tune in baseball action. Phillies, Yankees coverage 6:30 tonight right here on most of these ESPN radio stations and on the ESPN app. Gabe and I will play Take Your Pick on Sunday morning next on ESPN Radio and the ESPN app.
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6: I think this right here puts the Philadelphia 76ers right there with the New York Knicks as the favorites in the Eastern Conference.
7: How does LeBron's addition to the Sixers change the Philadelphia sports landscape? This is Game Day on ESPN Radio. Alongside Kyle Bailey, I'm Jonathan Zaslow. Where do the Sixers now rank in the pecking order of Philadelphia sports fanwith? 888-SAY-ESPN, 888-729-3776. So we would all agree, Kyle, it's the Eagles. Like, the Eagles have been, for however long, number one in Philadelphia. I think the question then becomes, after the Eagles, where have the 76ers in recent years ranked? And, you know, from what I understand, you know, depending on who you ask, the Sixers have been second or third back and forth with the Phillies, all right? And then, you know, fourth would be the Flyers. But now, I wonder how much that actually changes. I would assume that the Sixers now would jump definitively to number two. And I wonder if some Philadelphia fans now are more interested in the Sixers this coming season than they are the Eagles.
8: Ooh, that's a big statement right there. I don't think that's possible. Do you? I mean, they're still talking Super Bowl.
7: I don't think so.
8: I don't think so.
7: But the only thing that I would add, though, is I don't know that. And look, it's been 25 years since the Sixers have been in, forget the NBA Finals, it's been 25 years they've been in just the Eastern Conference Finals, which, of course, was the same year they got to the NBA Finals. So it's been a quarter century. You have a generation of fans that have never even seen it. And what's going to happen this year with the Sixers and the way that they're covered and the attention that they get, it's going to be unlike anything the Sixer fan has ever experienced.
8: I agree. In terms of pecking order, I just don't see a world in which anything ever surpasses the Eagles up there. Phillies are 5.5 back right now of the Braves. They need a little bit of help. They lost a couple of games to the Yankees. And you know, I will say, by the way, my first real baseball market experience as a kid was Philadelphia at the Old Vet. Terrifying experience in the best possible way. And it, you know, it was like my first baptism into, oh, this is a real baseball market. So I've always had a lot of respect for Philadelphia Phillies fans. I thought they hosted beautifully at the All-Star game. It's neither here nor there, but well, I guess it is because of that. I still will always kind of revere Philly as one of the better baseball markets in America. So I think the LeBron thing is, it's enough to move the needle, maybe push them on par with the Phillies for now. But, you know, is that sustainable? Probably not. It's certainly going to be a spectacle. I know that much. Philly fan, it's been funny for me. You know, here in Charlotte, we have a lot of Philly transplants. We are a true transplant city here in Charlotte. So I've got a lot of native Philadelphians that listen to our station and my show. And I was giving them a hard time the other day telling them, listen, I know the kinds of things you've been saying about LeBron James for years now. I don't care about that billboard years ago when you were trying to recruit him. I know the kinds of things Philly fans have been saying about LeBron James for years now. So to watch them have to do a 180 and turn around and root for this guy is amazing. So it's all going to be a spectacle. I would still go, though, Eagles, Phillies, Sixers in the pecking order. personally.
7: If you're

0: Attorney Gordon McKerney, Baton Rouge, LA 22-13-634.
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10: I'm Ed Benkin. Baseball's trade deadline is August 3rd, and A's catcher Shea Langeliers was rumored to be on the market. However, according to ESPN's Jeff Passan, Langeliers suffered a torn meniscus in his right knee. He may be out for the remainder of the season. Langeliers on the year hitting .263 with 23 home runs and 51 runs batted in. One final from earlier today, the Rays down the Guardians by a count of 1-0. Right now the Cubs going

0: But Oakland's a pretty good one.
1: I love that one because that team was loaded. Obviously, you just hit it. They made the Super Bowl. But, you know, he joined Rich Gannon, who was a Pro Bowler. That team had Tim Brown, Charlie Garner, who was a former Pro Bowl running back that a lot of folks have probably forgotten about. And, you know, defensively, guys like Lincoln Kennedy and Charles Woodson. I mean, I like that comparison a lot.
0: And Oakland wasn't considered like this great team, you know, before he got there. When before that, when were the Raiders considered a real threat in the AFC? You gotta go back to the 80s probably, right?
1: Yeah. Yeah, 100%. That team was, yeah, the team, that, yeah, the, no doubt about it. That era of Raiders team was the first in a while that you took seriously.
0: Let's go out to Rochester. Matthew's got a chance here on Game Day on ESPN Radio. Hey, Matthew.
2: Hey, guys, what's going on?
0: Hey.
2: For the hypothetical quarterback, the LeBron comparison, I went back to 2019. I'm remembering those 2019 Niners who were absolutely stacked at every position except for quarterback. You had Garoppolo leading the way. That was also the first year that Andrew Luck suddenly stepped down. Imagine a world where Andrew Luck joins the 49ers.
0: All right.
1: We're doing hypotheticals now, huh?
0: Yeah. No, I don't think that's really what we're doing, though. You know?
1: Well, it's a fun exercise, but I don't think that's what we're doing.
0: We'll continue mixing in your calls here at 888-SAY-ESPN, 888-729-3776. LeBron James moving on to the Philadelphia 76ers in his 24th year. What is the NFL or the MLB or the NHL equivalent? We've gotten some good ones here. Coming up next, though, you know we're getting close to football when we start mixing in our ESPN Radio NFL Rank'em series. Kyle ranks them next. 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
16: I'm Ed Benkin. We start with quarterback news from the NFL. According to ESPN's Adam Schefter, the Cardinals and quarterback Jacoby Brissett have agreed to rework their contract for Brissett and will pay him $15.5 million guaranteed. Incentives can bring that total to $21 million. Said had requested a restructuring of his contract during the offseason. Meanwhile, training camps are underway for several teams, with the rest of the team scheduled to report this week. Baseball's trade deadline is approaching, and one player expected to be on the market is likely now out with an injury. According to ESPN's Jeff Passan, A's catcher Shea Langeliers has a torn meniscus in his knee. Langeliers is expected to opt for surgery, which would end the rest of the season for the catcher. Earlier today, the Rays used strong pitching as well as small ball to defeat the Guardians.
17: See what Mullins does. Infield all the way in. The first one, he squares and bunts it off to the first base side. Manzardo has it, bobbles, and can't make a play. Everybody's safe, and the Rays take a 1-0 lead.
16: That call from 620 WDAE as Tampa wins it by a count of 1-0. Rays trying to stay ahead of the Yankees. It's now a 2.5 game lead. New York plays Philadelphia tonight. You can hear that game on ESPN Radio with our coverage getting underway at 6:30 Eastern. The Yankees will be going for a sweep of the Phillies. Meanwhile, the Marlins are trying to break an 11-game losing streak. They are at home today against the Padres, leading 3-1 as they play in the fifth inning. Also, the Brewers with a 3-0 lead over the Rockies as they play in the fourth. Red Sox leading the Blue Jays 3-0 as they're through five innings. Braves lead the Orioles 2-0. Pirates over the Cubs 8-4.
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6: I'm Ed Bank, and according to ESPN's Adam Schefter, the Arizona Cardinals and quarterback Jacoby Brissett have agreed to rework Brissett's contract. The rework contract will pay Brissett $15.5 million guaranteed, and incentives can bring that total to $21 million. Brissett had requested a restructure of his contract during the offseason. Baseball's trade deadline is a week from tomorrow, and A's catcher Shea Langeliers was rumored to be on the market. However, according to ESPN's Jeff Passan, Langeliers suffered a torn meniscus and may be out for the remainder of the season. Meanwhile, Passan talked about the chances of the Padres closer Mason Miller being traded.
7: The market for Mason Miller is incredible. The question is, do the San Diego Padres, less than a year after acquiring him from the A's, for Leo DeVries, one of the best prospects in all of baseball, want to go and flip him? And if a trade happens, it's because the Padres understand they need controllable starting pitching.
6: Meanwhile, the Yankees have placed outfielder Cody Bellinger on the 10-day injured list with a left hamstring strain. The Yankees close out their weekend series with the Phillies, going for a sweep in Philadelphia. You can hear the game on ESPN Radio with coverage.

0: the Hawks are, again, when we look at the how strong the Eastern Conference is now, and it's not just LeBron to Philly. It's Giannis to Miami. It's potentially Kawhi Leonard to Toronto. It's the return of Tyrese Halliburton to Indiana. And Atlanta seems to be that next team on the cusp. You know, they made a couple of moves this offseason. They certainly got a lot better with the subtraction of Trae Young. And Windhorst may be onto something there the teams that added players this offseason, they're not going to be able to keep adding big-time players. I mean, we're talking salary cap here. Atlanta has positioned themselves. I think he's right. Atlanta could be positioned themselves as a team that might be a fit for the next big star that decides he wants to move.
1: Yeah, I agree. And, you know, they're already reshuffling. They traded away Reese Hoshea. They're clearly ready to move on. They're not going to stay sentimental about guys they don't think are working out. I like their draft a lot. I mean, Kingston Fleming's out of Houston is a really tough guard. Love Zubi Ejiofor out of St. John's. Thought he really put on a show in the NCAA tournament. Very tough player. And then even Henry Vassar out of North Carolina, who fell a bit further than some people thought. He's a big, a 7-footer who can shoot it. He can rebound a little bit. Like, I think Atlanta is overall moving in the right direction. And you said it, after the Trae Young trade, I think a lot of people just assumed that they were going to fall back into the tanking pack. And by the final weeks of the season, they just would not lose. So I think Atlanta organizationally right now has a lot of momentum, and Wendy's onto something.
0: Boy, I'll tell you, when's the last time you saw, you mentioned Zachary Risacher, a number one overall pick who was traded on his rookie deal?
1: Yeah.
0: That screams big time bust.
1: It was also a weak draft. It was a really weak draft, too.
0: Yeah, but still, like, the Wizards got a good play at number two. Like, Alex Saar is a nice player. You know, is he worth number two overall? Probably not. It was a weak draft, but he's a decent player, you know? It's such bad luck for Atlanta. It was a terrible, terrible year to get number one overall, and they took a player in Reese Hoshea who gives you nothing. I mean, total stiff. Moved for second-round picks on your rookie contract? Oh, boy. More to come next. 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
17: 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We need to take this into consideration before we rank him.
18: For those of you guys that do know Aaron, he's very diligent. Anything that he does all in. And so he's going through a very strict regimen and process that was similar to what he did when he played. See how his body responds and feels, and then we've had some things that we'll just kind of, you know, check up on each other, and then we'll see when we have more information whether or not we're going to give it a go or whether or not he's going to continue to enjoy what he's been doing for the last couple years. But if that is something that he wants to do, we are going to, you know, try to be able to make that happen. And so I genuinely do not have an answer on whether he is or isn't. I know he's preparing himself to be able to make that decision, and

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9: I'm Ed Benkin. We start with quarterback news. According to ESPN's Adam Schefter, the Cardinals and Jacoby Brissett have agreed to a reworked contract. The new deal will pay Brissett $15.5 million guaranteed with incentives that can bring the total to $21 million. Brissett had requested a restructuring during the offseason. Meanwhile, training camps are underway for several teams, and the rest of the teams who have yet to report scheduled to report this week. To baseball, according to ESPN's Jeff Passan, A's catcher Shea Langeliers has a torn meniscus in his knee. If he opts for surgery, he is likely to miss the remainder of the season. The Yankees have placed outfielder Cody Bellinger on the 10-day injured list. He's dealing with a left hamstring strain. The Yankees, meanwhile, go for a weekend series sweep of the Phillies in Philadelphia. You can hear tonight's game on ESPN Radio with coverage getting underway at 6:30 Eastern. Meanwhile, in Pittsburgh, it was a happy birthday for Ryan O'Hearn.
10: On one pitch, swinging a fly ball, deep center field. O'Hearn has hit a grand slam. Now we hear the Pirates fans here in Pittsburgh. They're up 7-1.
9: That call for 97-3, the fan. The Cubs made it interesting, but the Pirates held on to win by a count of 8-7. Make it 12 losses in a row for Miami as the Marlins fall to the Padres 5-3. Jacob Mizrowski struck out the first seven batters he faced. That's a new Milwaukee Brewers record as the Brewers rolled past the Rockies 11-2. Also today, it was the Red Sox beating the Blue Jays 6-4. The Royals rallied to beat the Tigers 5-4. White Sox over the Astros 12-3.
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18: It's another busy weekend around the world of sports. And this is Prime Time. 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

have gone 0 days without controversy in the WNBA. Stop me if you've heard that one before, Andre Snellings. Only this time, it appears our ESPN Insights team may have stirred the pot and the controversy, because earlier this afternoon, our wonderful team over at Insights, which I love when they do this, using the WNBA BPI index, tweeted out, as of July 26, 2026, the best chances to win the WNBA finals, which are as follows. The best odds to be holding the cup at the end of the year, not the Commissioner's Cup, we don't talk about that. The WNBA finals championship, the Indiana Fever, 24%, according

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6: 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He is the professor on Andre Snellings. I am Mia O'Brien. If you want to reach us at any point, you can hit us up at 888-SAY-ESPN. That is 888-729-3776. All right, Dre. LeBron James is off to Philadelphia. West Philadelphia, more specifically. Maybe not, because he had no connection to Philadelphia last I checked, but now he is a member of the 76ers. Where does this leave the rest of the Eastern Conference outside of those suitors for King James that we've already alluded to in the Cleveland Cavaliers, plus 1,000 to win the Eastern Conference, the Miami Heat, the same number? Where does this specifically leave, let's begin with this, the Boston Celtics? Because lest we forget, prior to LeBron James' decision to sign a two-year, $8 million deal with the Philadelphia 76ers, arguably the biggest move of the offseason so far, the trade of Paul George to Boston for Jaylen Brown in exchange.
7: Yeah, I'm one that's not as low on the Celtics as many. I think that they will still be a competitive squad. I think that in a lot of ways, they'll mirror what they looked like in the regular season last year, right? Just instead of being built around Jaylen Brown, they're going to be built around Jason Tatum. And as we've seen kind of with the way this offseason has played out, I think that the Celtics believe that Jason Tatum is probably a little bit better than Jaylen Brown. And the support structure they have around him is at least equivalent, if not perhaps a little bit better than they were last season. And so I think that the Celtics will still be a team that makes noise in the East. They'll still be a team that has a chance to get to the second round and beyond in the playoffs. And once that happens, kind of anything can happen. And I don't think that just because of all of the fireworks in Philadelphia, all of a sudden teams like the Celtics or, you know, anyone else we may talk about are automatically out of it.
6: According to DraftKings Sportsbook, the Boston Celtics with the third best odds to win the Eastern Conference at plus 600. Celtics color commentator Cedric Maxwell agrees with you, Dre, that, hey, listen, it could be a lot like it was last year. But did they actually get better?
4: No.

0: healthy, that might be one I want to sprinkle a little something-something on. You know what I mean?
1: Yeah. Yeah. I mean, I think that this NBA season should be interesting. You alluded to it earlier in the show. The Eastern Conference looks as strong from top to bottom as it's looked in a while. I've heard some analysts say that they feel like, depending on where you draw the line, the East could be considered stronger than the West. And I heard that said before LeBron made his took his talents to Philadelphia. So, yeah, this NBA offseason, and we haven't even mentioned this historic draft class that they're saying could be like a 96 Kobe or 2003 LeBron level class coming in and just kind of changing the whole landscape of the league.
0: See, Washington Wizards fans at plus 6,000, maybe AJ DeBonta is about to turn the tables on all of us. Tune in for baseball action tonight as the Phillies host the Yankees. 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

0: 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That job and the home loan benefits I got from the Army National Guard helped me buy my first house. 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
2: For 30 podcast, the betrayal of Shohei Ohtani is the real story behind the scandal that almost ruined it all. On paper, Ipe Mizuhara was Shohei Ohtani's interpreter, but he was so much more than that. 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The betrayal of Shohei Ohtani tells the story of a relationship that detonated into one of sports' biggest scandals. Check out The Betrayal of Shohei Ohtani. The first two episodes are out on Tuesday, July 28th, and then episodes 3 through 6 follow on subsequent Thursdays and Tuesdays. 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I am Mia O'Brien. He is Andre Snellings, and he is one producer Nick Carty, holding down the fort in Bristol with producer Josiah, pressing all the right buttons. And they have today's Sunday headlines.
3: All right, guys, we'll mostly be focusing on baseball. We'll sprinkle in some NFL if we get to it. But we'll start with Cooperstown, obviously. The Hall of Fame 2026 induction class just went in as part of Forever. It includes your class, Carlos Beltran, Andrew Jones, and Jeff Kent. Three pretty good players, I'd say. Two of which, you want a fun fact, a little Yankee-ism here, if you will. Two of those players played on the Yankees, Andrew Jones, Carlos Beltran, in the twilights of their career. But nevertheless, three unbelievable baseball players who finally are part of forever in Cooperstown, Mia.
2: Are you surprised that Carlos Beltran finally made it, Dre? Because in lieu of all the controversy that I think we kind of have just like skipped over, I don't want to call it kind of like Shohei Ohtani, everything with the interpreter, but that's why you got to listen to that 30 for 30 podcast. But it's

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11: I'm Ed Bank, and we start with football news. According to ESPN's Adam Schefter, the Arizona Cardinals and Jacoby Brissett have agreed to rework the contract of the quarterback. It will pay him $15.5 million guaranteed, and incentives can bring that total to $21 million. Brissett had requested a restructure of his contract during the offseason. Meanwhile, training camps are underway for several teams, with the rest of the teams who have not yet reported scheduled to report this week. Baseball's trade deadline is approaching, and a player expected to be on the market is now out with an injury. According to ESPN, Jeff Passan, A's catcher Shea Langeliers has a torn meniscus in his knee and may opt for surgery, which would end his season. Also, the Yankees have placed outfielder Cody Bellinger on the 10-day injured list with a left hamstring strain. The Yankees go for a weekend sweep of the Phillies here on ESPN Radio. Our coverage will get underway at the bottom of the hour. Meanwhile, today in Milwaukee, Jacob Mazurowski was dominant yet again.
12: 3-2. Struck him out swinging with a curveball. A dozen strikeouts for Jacob Mazurowski.
11: That call from 620 WTMJ. He struck out the first seven batters he faced, a Brewers record, as Milwaukee rolled past Colorado 11-2. The White Sox avoid a sweep as they pound the Astros by a count of 12-3. With that win, Chicago's leading the AL Central now at 2.5 games. The Rays shut out the Guardians 1-0. The Rangers' lead in the AL West is now down to a game and a half over Seattle. That's after the Mariners defeated the Rangers 6-4. Reds intend to beat the Cardinals 5-3. The Pirates hold off to beat the Cubs 8-7.
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15: We got huge news. A man who is certainly on the Mount Rushmore of everybody's basketball conversation. LeBron James has made his choice.
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19: there's going to be real pressure to

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0: Shots, but his assists were also down because he just didn't have the ball in his hands. Whereas in Philadelphia, yes, Tyrese plays point guard, but to me, he's a little bit more of a combo guard than a pure point guard. And Edgecombe is a two. He's an off-the-ball guy. Jaylen Brown is a wing. He's an off-the-ball guy. So LeBron can come there and be the secondary hub and actually be the decision maker. So even if he's not scoring as much, he can be the decision maker a lot more often in Philly than he could in L.A.
5: 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I'm Mia O'Brien. 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

0: on top 11. Braves edged the Orioles 3-2. Every game in that series decided by a run, with Atlanta winning Friday and today in extras. Mets over the Dodgers 8-3. Shohei Ohtani, who skipped yesterday's scheduled bullpen session as he continues to deal with discomfort in that left knee, went 1-for-4 with 2 strikeouts in the loss. Munetaka Murakami had himself a day against the Astros, 3-for-5, 2 home runs, 6 RBI, 3 runs scored. Chicago rolled past Arizona 12-3. Coming up on Baseball Tonight, presented by Grainger, the twisting road to stardom for one of baseball's best pitchers. 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
9: I'm Christine Lisi, continuing to get you set for the Yankees and Phillies on Sunday Night Baseball as New York goes for the sweep. Will Warren, Christopher Sanchez, first pitch in 37 minutes. 27 years ago, George Brett and Orlando Cepeda were enshrined together as part of the 1999 Baseball Hall of Fame class. And on that day, Brett introduced Carlos Beltran to Cepeda as a future Hall of Famer. Brett turned out to be right. Today, Beltran was inducted into Cooperstown along with Andrew Jones and Jeff Kent.
10: Pitch swung on and drilled. It is going to be gone into the left field seats. He hit a bullet. A line drive down the left field line. But Beltran belted one.
11: And with that home run, Carlos Beltran becomes the fourth switch hitter all time to reach 400 career home runs. He joins Mickey Mantle, Eddie Murray, and Chipper Jones.
12: Carlos Beltran's combination of power and speed made him one of just 5 players with 400 homers and 300 stolen bases. A 9-time All-Star, 3-time Gold Glove Award winner, 2-time Silver Slugger, and the 1999 American League Rookie of the Year. In 65 career playoff games, he posted an OPS over 1,000 with 16 home runs. He becomes the 6th Puerto Rican to be elected to the Hall of Fame.
13: I dream about being a Major League Baseball player, and also I dream about being a good player. You know, never and not even once, I dream about standing here today.
10: Another one might be coming. Line drive left field, and there is the all-time leader among second basemen for long balls, 278 as a second baseman. For Jeff Kent.
14: This game gave me more than a career. It gave me lessons that I carry beyond the field. And I always believe how you play this game matters. Integrity matters. Competing while respecting your teammates and your opponents and the game itself, that matters. And I'm grateful to everyone who appreciated that I tried to play the game the right way.
12: Jeff Kent was drafted by the Blue Jays in the 20th round of the 1989 MLB draft. Of his 377 home runs, 351 came as a second

0: baseball swing kind of ruins my golf swing, so I just kind of let whatever happens during the year and then try to go grind in the off season and get it right.
1: Now, your baseball swing has a little bit of rap in terms of the way you put your fingers together, so there's a little bit of a golf aspect to it, right?
0: Yeah, that was completely unintentional. I didn't start playing golf until after I got drafted, and I started that grip on the bat probably when I was about 13 or 14, so yeah, completely unrelated, but yeah, similar.
1: Who's the best golfer on this team?
0: Mac has the best handicap right now.
1: Yeah. This is a very excited Ryan McMahon. His head snapped around when I asked the golf question so quickly. It was very, very enjoyable. One of the things I know you pride yourself on is your defense. Tell me some of the stuff that you work on to maintain defensive skills and obviously positioning factors in, but the things that you do to work on maintaining being at the top of your game defensively.
0: For me, it's all about jumps and reads. So when I get out there, it's just all about see where the pitch is at first and foremost, understanding swings and other guys' tendencies, and just playing center gives you the ability to see everything. Everything happens right in front of you. So that's really what I focus on, is really keying in and seeing the ball where it's crossing the plate, and then I'm just being ready.
1: Good stuff. Thanks for the time. Appreciate it.
0: Thanks, Sean.
1: That's Trent Grisham with a brief appearance from Ryan McMahon. Back to you.
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10: I'm Christine Lisi. This is Sunday Night Baseball on ESPN Radio and the series finale between the Yankees and Phillies. First pitch is 13 minutes away. The Phillies tonight sending emerging ace Christopher Sanchez to the hill as they look to avoid the sweep and snap a four-game slide. Their longest under interim skipper Don Mattingly. Shortstop Trey Turner sat down with our Doug Glanville earlier, and the first question was actually away from the diamond, and it involved a pretty big story in Philadelphia this past week.
11: So, Trey, first of all, curious if the newest Philadelphia 76er, LeBron James, has reached out to you.
12: No, definitely not me. But I was a Heat fan growing up. My dad was a big Heat fan, so I got a chance to watch him. Love, you know, Dwayne Wade and Shaq. And then when LeBron came there, it was great watching him play. So I've watched him quite a bit, and I'm glad he's in, you know, the same city now.
11: So, Trey, I know, like, playing a long time, and, you know, I had my own experiences, like ups and downs, slumps and approaches. So what's the difference when you're trying to work through something with the bat versus working through the glove? Like, what's your routine like?
12: I mean, I believe that there's rhythm in all aspects of the game. I don't think it's talked about enough. You know, they talk about rhythm at the plate, but there's, you know, rhythm on defense. There's rhythm in stealing bases, and sometimes you feel like you're just not reading things right, and, you know, whatever it may be. And you just got to continue to work hard and trust your process and kind of get the reps in. I feel like for me, it's more about reps and physically doing things to you know, build those good habits. I mean, we could talk about it all day, every day, but I like working, and I think you know, I'm feeling better on defense, and the bat's been going for a little while now, so I think we're in a good spot. Just try to win some games and get in the playoffs.
11: How much does it help to have a veteran squad like this? I mean, you've been through a lot with a core group of players to bounce things off them.
12: Yeah, it's huge. I mean, I think we've seen it all for the most part. I mean, I guess, you know, I don't know if that's true, we've seen everything, but it feels like we have played a lot of games together and a lot of baseball in general, and we know how to deal with a lot of different situations. You know, the young guys, whenever they need a question or, you know, an answer to something, I think we can kind of provide some support, and I think that's huge, and we can bounce things off each other as well. So it's been fun playing with these guys. I think we love each other probably just as much as any group I've ever been around, and, you know, we're going to need to play some good baseball down the stretch, but you know, I believe in us, and I think we're going to pull it out.
11: Well, and this time of year, with those changes that happen, you're also confronting the trade deadline. You know, what's your experience with that year in, year out, in terms of how you deal with that and all the things you can and can't control?
12: Yeah, you said it. You can't control everything. You know, it's always a little weird. Usually there's moves that you don't expect or see happening, but you've got to put faith in the front office to, you know, make those good moves and try to put your team in the best situation. And after it's over, it's, you know, how quickly can you come together? And like I said, we have a great clubhouse, so we're pretty welcoming just in general. And no matter who shows up here, I think it's going to have a fun time, and going to help us compete and try to win that World Series.
11: And lastly, tonight, you probably have one of the best seats in the house to watch Christopher Sanchez. And so what's it look like when he's locked in with all his pitches?
12: Frustrating. He was pretty much a two-pitch guy, but now he's got the slider working for him pretty well. And you can see early on when, you know, a guy chases a pitch here or there or takes a good strike, you can see kind of the frustration. It feels like, you know, they kind of missed their pitch or they got behind. So when he's getting strike one and getting ahead of guys, he's really dangerous.
11: All right, Trey Turner, Phillies shortstop. Back to you in the studio, Christine.
10: Doug, thank you. Coming up next on Baseball Tonight, presented by Grainger, Phillies all-star Christopher Sanchez has been just about unbeatable at home this season. Can the Yankees change that on Sunday Night Baseball?